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decades, or you're just recently hearing our service, you are a vital part of this church. 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
1: Wow! We're gonna do this quick. 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

0: periodontal disease, better known as gum disease, affects the gum tissue and bone supporting the teeth. 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

many changes in my life, girl. Oh, I've been up real high where I thought I didn't need anybody. And then again, I've been down real low where there was no one in my life that needed me. And I found that material things I thought had so much value. 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
1: It's time now for the Need to Lead Motivational Program with Shangri-La Durham Thompson.
2: Good morning. Good morning, everyone, and welcome to the Need to Lead, the program where we explore leadership that uplifts, that inspires, and that transforms lives. And as usual, we begin today's program by pausing for prayer. Dear Lord, may the words of our mouths and the meditation of our hearts be acceptable in your sight. Let your Holy Spirit touch both those who speak and those who listen so that you alone will be glorified. It is in Jesus' name that we make this request. Amen.
3: Amen.
2: Now, today's topic is compassionate leadership creates lasting change. Compassionate leadership creates lasting change in a world often driven by power and status and self-interest. A compassionate leader reminds us that true leadership is rooted in service. It is about seeing people, understanding their struggles, and using our gifts to make life better for others. Some of the greatest leaders in history were compassionate leaders. People like Mother Teresa. I always think of Mother Teresa when I think of a compassionate leader. She devoted her life to serving the poor and the sick and the forgotten. She showed the world that even small acts of love and kindness can leave a global impact. Likewise, Nelson Mandela demonstrated extraordinary compassion, you can imagine, through forgiveness and reconciliation after years of imprisonment. Rather than leading with bitterness, he led with healing and helping to unite a divided nation. So compassionate servant leaders understand that lasting change begins with caring deeply and having the courage to serve beyond personal gain. They lead with empathy, integrity, humility, and vision. They recognize that leadership is measured not by titles or recognition, but by the lives they touch and the hope they inspire. Now, the Bible reminds us in Galatians 6 and 2, "Bear ye one another's burdens, and so fulfill the law of Christ." And in Colossians 3 and 12, it says, "Therefore, as God's chosen people, holy and dearly loved, clothe yourselves with compassion, kindness, humility, gentleness, and patience." Now, these scriptures remind us that compassion is not weakness. It is strength in action. It is leadership with heart. Now, today's program highlights how compassionate leadership can create meaningful and lasting change. Our guest represents a new generation of servant leaders, individuals who are using their education, talents, and compassion to make a difference in the lives of others. Now, we first interviewed Nasia Burgess a few months ago, and today we proudly celebrate her remarkable accomplishments. Nasia is an exceptional young Bermudian whose life already reflects scholarship, leadership, resilience, compassion, and purpose. She recently graduated summa cum laude from North Carolina A&T State University.
4: Aggie Pride,
2: my alumni. and with a bachelor's degree in science, in animal science, and on the pre-veterinarian track. She maintained an outstanding 3.95 GPA. Now, Nasia consistently earned Chancellor's List honors while balancing rigorous academic and leadership roles, research, internships, and community service. Now, she has been passionate about animal welfare and creating meaningful change within her community. And her goal is not only to become a veterinarian, but also to improve the accessibility and affordability of veterinarian care in Bermuda. And one day she hopes to establish an affordable veterinarian clinic and advocate for expanding animal insurance options so families can better care for their pets. Now, I know that having had two dogs, and whenever I went away, I had to take them to the vet, and they had to get their shots, and they had to get, and it was, it was almost as expensive as our going on vacation. If we went for 2 weeks, they had to be housed for 2 weeks, and with two dogs who always had to get, oh my gracious. So I know about the importance of taking care of animals and having some kind of insurance. Now, her passion, Nasia's passion for research and innovation, is equally impressive. Her undergraduate research in calf neonatal scoring and animal nutrition earned her third place at her university's undergraduate research symposium, competing among more than 150 student researchers. Her interests include preventive medicine, accessibility, animal welfare, and improving health outcomes through evidence-based care. She is a dedicated student leader. Nasia served as president of the Equine Science Club, and I know I asked you that last time, historian of the Pre-Veterinarian Medical Association, and a strong student advocate within her college community. And this fall, she will continue pursuing her dream at the North Carolina State University College of Veterinarian Medicine, where she will begin her doctorate of veterinarian medicine degree. Now, as a young Black woman entering the veterinarian profession, Nasia hopes to bring greater insight, greater diversity, and representation within the field while uplifting underserved communities in Bermuda and beyond. She is known for her compassion, resilience, strong work ethic, and unwavering faith. Nasia is a shining example of what it means to lead with purpose, integrity, and compassion. So please join me this morning in warmly welcoming once again to the Need to Lead, Miss Nasia Burgess.
3: Woo!
2: Nasia, now last time we were scheduled to have our meeting with you on the air, and unfortunately Aunt Jeanette, your grandmother, had passed, and you said, and this just speaks to her compassion, everyone. She called up, and she calls me Aunt Shan, and she said, Aunt Shan, is it possible that we can do this at another time, because I want to stay and support my family with Aunt Jeanette? And of course I said yes. I don't even remember if I got another guest or if I went solo, but God is good. And, you know, your example of compassion, your example of leadership, I hope will be explored today so that everyone will understand. And we always say people do as people see. So it is my hope that this program will inspire other young people to do likewise, to live their dreams. So if you have a young person in your house and they don't necessarily listen to the Need to Lead, maybe this morning you need to get them out of bed, if they're in bed, or call them from whatever chore they're doing around the house and put on the radio and just have them listen to Miss Nasia Burgess. Like I said, she is an outstanding young person, and hopefully she can give you some nuggets that will help benefit others, because that's what this is all about. It's about uplifting others. When we uplift others, everyone succeeds. So, Nasia, what first inspired your compassion for caring for animals and pursuing veterinarian medicine?
3: Well, firstly, before we start, Aunt Shan, thank you for having me again. As you mentioned, it's very imperative that we have role models for the younger and upcoming generation to listen and know that people relate to you and your story and support you as well. So we're back on topic. What first inspired my passion? So my parents would tell you that I loved animals ever since I was a little girl, my first pony ride on a vacation away somewhere. But growing up in Shelly Bay area, it's a stables actually right around the corner from my house. So after school, I would try to sneak there with my neighbors or just go see what's happening around there. And that led to me actually starting equestrian lessons. So I rode English. But from there, I just got consumed with the farm life, the stables life, because they didn't just only have horses. They had chickens, pigs, goats, dogs running around. So I definitely got quickly acquainted to that way of life. But I also started noticing the vets that would come after my lesson or something, and I would try to stick around or the odd foal birth or something, and I just got enamored with it. And I feel that was the real start of my love for animals. It was kind of like a safe haven for me. I had a very unfortunate upbringing, so that was kind of like my little escape from reality. But that definitely became my safe place growing up. And that then grew to the love of science in school. I excelled in almost every subject, but I definitely enjoyed the sciences, biology especially, chemistry not so much. But and I was able to pair that with also what I was seeing in the stables and stuff like that. Even after I stopped my horse riding career, I still always volunteered and wanted to expand that knowledge. So yeah, I've always known I wanted to be a vet. It was a brief period where I contemplated human medicine. That's because my cousin, Dr. Brown, and also, like I said, I love science, I love medicine, and also being able to help people. But I had to take a step back and reflect and think about, okay, what's going to make me happy when I leave work every day? Or maybe not every day, because sometimes work's hard, but what can I feel like I'm passionate about and can make a difference in? And that aligned with veterinary medicine for me. So I've been dedicated to that since as long as I can remember, honestly.
2: Do you think being, I know you're an only child, is being an only child one of the reasons perhaps that you gravitated towards veterinarian science or animals? Because I know you have a huge family,
3: yes.
2: Right? You have a huge family. I remember Juliet when she was, Juliet was my student at Berkeley, not Berkeley, at Francis Patton, and also in Sunday school. And of course, I had all the Burgesses, and you know, but Juliet was like mine, you know what I mean? And I remember Juliet saying, "Aunt Shan, I'm going to have all these children." And Juliet, I could tell some stories about you with the temperatures and all that, but I won't. But she has four wonderful, lovely children, well, three now.
3: Who are like my siblings.
2: Yes. So tell me, why do you think that being an only child, because I've got a granddaughter now who's an only child, did that have anything to do with your gravitating towards animals, you think?
3: You know, I've never actually thought about that and connected the two, but maybe now that I'm reflecting that you just said it, most likely just I always wanted siblings, but that quickly was not going to be a reality. So possibly, and also being surrounded with other kids there and, you know, feeling the warmth and that calmness and that calm presence from the animals, possibly. So I think, it's a strong possibility.
2: Okay, now you've been an outstanding student all your life. But at such a young age, can you tell us how you already sort of demonstrated compassionate leadership within your school and your community?
3: Well, I mean, I can go talk about the titles and stuff all day. As you mentioned, the being historian, being president of clubs, being on boards. And through that, I have been able to mentor and encourage students around me to just be a more dedicated and driven and hone in on their leadership qualities as well. But I think it's truly more, well, above the titles actually. I believe it's how I carry myself, and it's really about how you treat others as well. So having that servant's heart is very important. I don't hold to that title. I think that we are all a team. It's no I in team. And wherever someone needs help or whatever area, that's when that leadership is practiced. So a true leader definitely empowers others and listen and work alongside their team rather than above them, which is what I try to do. And it's rooted in humility and love and integrity. And as we're talking about today, the true service. And no one achieves success alone. So, as I mentioned, no I in team. So, yeah.
2: Well, you know, I'm sitting here reflecting. And when we talk about humility and compassion, a lot of that comes through the arts. And I remember seeing you on the stage at Spring Into the Arts, and you were playing the piano. Is that correct?
3: Yes.
2: And I remember thinking, she plays the piano as well? Now, tell us about that experience with the arts, and how does that help develop compassion?
3: Right.
2: Because I could tell through your playing that you were not just playing, but you play it with heart. Mm. And I don't know, are you still playing the piano?
3: So I'm not in active lessons anymore, but when I can in my free time, I try to play on my grandma's old piano and my keyboard, or I had a couple musical friends in college and would try to play on the piano and stuff. But it was a creative outlet for me. I was also a creative, so I enjoyed drawing, painting. Also, I'm a makeup artist as well, so exploring using makeup as a medium for my canvases and pieces. But piano definitely was a joy for me. I was also through that process able to teach some of my peers something, so that's an example of compassion, having that patience, and also patience with my instructors with me. So I definitely think the art is a true realm of where that compassion can tie into that creativity as well.
2: Well, I recently had a conversation with my son talking about young people and beauty. And he says people that are beautiful both within and without are the people who are most important to him. And I look at you and I see you said you're a makeup artist. So the next time I need a book cover done, I'm going to have to come to you rather than go to Mac down on Front Street, right? But Mac made me up. And

0: feeling confident, looking like yourself, having that fresh appearance. I don't like the cake face and all of that. Right. But having the natural beauty as well. A lot of my clients don't wear makeup, so I'm very acclimated with having a more natural look on my clients.
1: Well, this is fascinating. And if you're just joining us on The Need to Lead, I am your host, Dr. Shangri-La Dharam-Thompson, and I'm talking to Ms. Nasia Burgess, who is going on, and our hopes are that she is going to go on to veterinarian school. Well, we know she's going to go on to veterinarian school because she's been accepted already. But she's going to get a doctorate in veterinarian science, and she's coming back to hopefully open a clinic or something. She's involved in business because her cousin, as she mentioned, Kaiwan Brown. I went down there yesterday. Kaiwan's got this big sign up there, you know, best in medicine and whatever. So I know you will do a very good job. But when we were talking about demonstrating compassionate leadership, you've given us a little example, but can you be a little more concrete in, say, when you were in high school, how did you show compassionate leadership in high school? When you went to college, what persuaded you to do something where compassionate leadership was involved? Can you give us a little background?
0: Going back to high school, because I was head girl at Berkeley, Respect K for Name.
1: All right, keep the end of
0: but
1: you.
0: I would sit in on boards where students, and students that I know, my friends, are called in because they've gotten in trouble or are facing possible suspension. So I had to balance being in my title role and my position, but also understand that they're students as well. We don't understand what they could be going through. So I would be kind of that voice of reason and seeing both sides from a professional standpoint as well as just a human example. So that would definitely be an example of that compassionate leadership. Understand, and through speaking to my peers, I would understand it's reasons why they might be acting out or whatever, and then speaking to the principal or the deputy, like maybe we should look into other avenues or speak to them further about or counseling or stuff like that. But I just think in also everything I do, I've always been told I'm a very nice, sweet, caring person. Yes. As a result of my family and just my lived experience, and I've been able to carry that on to university as well. So like I said, with everything I do, my clubs, just being the social person that I am, exuding that compassion, understanding, and having that empathy that sometimes things happen because things happen, and things happen unfortunately to people that can cause a certain reaction or outcome. So having that understanding and being there for them, being that listening ear, I've definitely had to practice that throughout my life. And now that I've been able and fortunate enough to attend university, practice that even more so now.
1: Well, tell us, how did you get to A&T State University? Because in my book, I talk about how I got there. But I'm interested. And then tell us about A&T now, because a few years ago, I went with my sister, and we were on campus, my mom, my sisters, and I, and there were robots delivering food. And I was like, what in the world? I couldn't believe it. And my sister had told me about it, and she said, Shan, you've got to see what's going on at A&T. Like, the students, instead of going to the store, like going out to Walmart and this and that, they just order stuff, and this robot, and so you'd see them all around campus, these robots delivering food. And this was like 3 years ago, I think.
0: Yeah.
1: And I was, oh my goodness. So tell us a little bit about the A&T that you went to. What was it like? How did you get there? And what was it like when you went to school?
0: So coming from a HBCU family on my dad's side, that was kind of ingrained in me. But I knew for myself that I wanted to have that experience. Really, I feel like my experience that they really teach you what the meaning of Black excellence is, and really, and we harness that and hone in on that. So given that I wanted to be a vet, there's only about three HBCUs, not even, that offer animal science. And once I did my research, because research was

0: very important for me, making sure I made the right decision. And he had the best program, even surpassing some PWIs. We have our own farm. We have a laboratory downstairs. So we're getting that hands-on experience from this first semester, which most schools do not even have, or they have to watch videos on. So at least for my degree, they really harness our skills from early on. But I love Auntie. I'll miss it so much. It's the 100th him coming this year. But the social aspect, you know, going into it, people will say party school, but it's really what you make of it.
1: Mm-hmm.
0: So academics always first. But I really did make some friendships that I feel like would last my lifetime. And through the countless clubs and organizations that I was a part of, for example, Caribbean Student Association, that's where I truly made some of those friends and meaningful friendships that I mentioned. And I was just exposed to a new way of life. Like, I always grew up going on trips to the U.S., but going from small Bermuda to this gigantic campus that now, looking back, it feels small. But I was just enamored with it. I never got really homesick. I feel like I just integrated myself because I've always been independent. So I feel like I knew that I wanted to go to college. I knew that I wanted to excel in college. So I had no choice to make the best of my experience. But yeah, I was just enamored with it and fell right into my classes. The life that we had, they would always throw career exhibitions, and they really truly do care about their students and the success of their students, and giving us the most opportunities to make us into the best and well-rounded professionals. But those robots you were talking about, they're called Starships. So when I first came, I was like, what are these things going around campus? But that's the type of innovation that you're exposed to getting outside of Bermuda. The possibilities are endless. So, yeah, we have a little app that connects to our phone, and we can go and order our food right from there, and it drops it to wherever we want to. So it's stuff like that that maybe I could bring back to Bermuda soon. Who knows?
1: This is so wonderful. You bring back memories. When you talk about A&T and Compassionate and how they care about people, I remember my professor, who was John Marshall Kilimanjaro, and he was the head of the theater department, but he was also the owner of the Carolina Peacemaker. So when I graduated, he had a big write-up about Shangri-La. Right? But he was an awesome individual. And when I went back to take my sister to school, he said to me, Shangri-La, what are you doing? And I said, well, I'm teaching at Francis Patton School in Bermuda, and I'm planning to go to Temple University because I had been accepted at Temple. He said, oh no, you're going across the street, you're going to UNCG. And he picked up the phone, he called Dr. Thomas Tedford, and he said, I've got this young lady here. And he sent me over there, and I was in UNCG because Dr. Kilimanjaro cared. And then when I got married, he sent the most elaborate wedding gift to Bermuda. And then when his daughter was having she was having some difficulty with some boyfriend, he called me up, said, Shangri-La, I'm sending Heidi to you. And she came and stayed with me for a couple of weeks, you know. And so that was the connection. They always cared about you and where you were going. And it wasn't just, oh, get through this program. Yeah. The teachers there, we had Mrs. Bradford, Dr. Bradford. And I know she connected with Shelby. Shelby could tell you some stories about her. Right. But she came on a ship to Bermuda. called the operator and said, I'm trying to find Shangri-La Durham. And the operator said, oh, I think her mom works at the Bermuda Butterfield. And so we connected like that. But those are the kinds of things that make a difference, the compassionate leadership. So I know that as a teacher, I need to show that same compassion to my students. And sometimes it doesn't always seem like that to them, but you're concerned about their best interests. So when you're talking about compassion, I think it's important to understand that compassion also sometimes comes with challenges.
0: Yeah.
1: So what challenges have you faced while pursuing your goals, and how have you overcome them?
0: Well, I would say there's three main things. So mental, emotional, and obviously I would say starting off, the financial component would be the biggest thing for me.
1: Okay.
0: Going to get my bachelor's, that was 4 years. I was very blessed and fortunate to be mainly covered through scholarships in Bermuda and the US, and as well as my parents' help. But like I mentioned, very fortunate, basically a full ride student, and been able to graduate debt free. But now, and the sacrifice somewhat of pursuing higher education further, and getting a doctorate, is another 4 years for me, and possibly specializing even further. And I've also chosen the US as the country where I want to pursue my higher education. So as an international student, as we know, the fees are even higher. So that's definitely been, I would say, one of the greater challenges. Being scared, how am I going to fund my education? How am I going to actually pursue what I want to pursue and have been dedicated to for so long? But now, as I begin my journey at NC State College of Veterinary Medicine, I'm faced with my first year, almost a $92,000 estimated tuition and fee bill. So I've been fortunate to raise about $65,000 in scholarships right now. So hoping to raise about $30,000 to $35,000 more. So that's always in the back of my mind. But as I say, you know, God will provide, and His way is sometimes unclear, but everything happens how it's supposed to. But instead of having that financial challenge stop me, my family and I now, we're trying to organize fundraisers. I'm still networking, speaking to people, and advertising myself. And I'm an investment that will eventually return to Bermuda and be an investment and help the next generation after me. And I think another challenge I would say would be overcoming the doubt, not necessarily from myself, but that I hear from others, and the criticisms maybe coming out of care. But I've had remarks like, why are you studying veterinary medicine? Just do human medicine. Or people were worried about the price tag, or possibly having to postpone my education because of that financial commitment. But
1: well, let me go. Go ahead.
0: I feel like I just had to, like I said, had to stay grounded to my vision, and that God has a path for me, and God has placed on my heart, rather than the fears of others, a true calling. So I'm just gonna stick to that. And yeah, at my graduation, actually, Queen Latifah spoke about being delusional, but delusional in the sense of being so driven, and no matter the naysayers, and being so driven to succeed in your goals and accomplishing your goals, that you're not gonna let what other people say, you know, affect you. But you have to put proof in the pudding, and you have to be dedicated to achieving those goals. So yeah, and that really resonated with me, because I heard delusional, what? But it's true. I feel like throughout my whole life, I have been dedicated, and I have put in the work, and prove to myself and others that, you know, I'm meant to be in this space, I'm meant to make a change, and I'm doing what I want to do and what I need to do for my life. So yeah.
1: Well, tell us a little bit about getting into this university, this college for veterinarian science. What does it take to get in? How did you apply? Tell us a little bit about that experience and what it costs, maybe even to apply to, because people don't really understand that. I was fortunate. Reverend Dees, you know, made sure the paperwork was done, and he and my mom, they did all that kind of stuff. I didn't have to do it. I didn't do it. And I say, God is so good, because He knows who needs the greatest amount of help. And He certainly helped me. They say God takes care of babies and crazy folk, right? But God made sure that my direction was clear. Mm-hmm. So for you, you had to go through applying. Tell us about the application process to get into this particular school, and why this particular school, right, NC State?
0: So even before we got to applying, people that go into STEM fields and choose to pursue doctorate or master's, they have to show that they're putting in the work. So mm-hmm. having that research, having that clinical experience, having that volunteer experience, because the people on these boards, they want to see what you're doing for your career and how you're gaining that experience, but also what you do outside of it and how it's meaningful and how you can express that to them. So like I've said, since I was little, I've been harnessing my craft and growing and learning more in my field. But similar to applying for undergrad, I can't remember what the website is called, but it's like a general website that mm-hmm. we apply to. It's called VAMCAS for those pursuing veterinary medicine. And they have all the accredited veterinary schools, which is, I think it's about 35. So it's very few. Mm-hmm. So they have mainly U.S., a couple in the U.K., Caribbean, and a couple in Canada. But U.S. makes up the biggest chunk. And I think it's under like 2% chance of you making it into vet school. Similar to med school, it's very, very hard to get in. I would say even harder because it's so few. So you're competing against students who are the best of the best, the top of the top. And unfortunately, some of my friends didn't even get in. So it takes most people 2 to 4 cycles to get in to where they want. And it's a blessing, like, whoo, I got into somewhere. Because that's how hard and stressful it is. So the application process in itself is very rigorous and long. And I was lucky at A&T, one of my mentors and my professors, she's a vet herself. Mm-hmm. So she knows the challenges firsthand, and she's assisting us, excuse me, with our applications the entire way. But at A&T, like I said, the connections that A&T has, especially within my animal science department, we have already established core relationships with North Carolina State, which is in Raleigh, which is about an hour and a half away. Mm-hmm. And they know that our students are well prepared. They have that hands-on experience. They have the mentors and professors that are competent and actually caring and mm-hmm. compassionate and are going to walk with you and believe in your journey. So they know that we're well prepared. And I was very blessed and fortunate to want that same professor. She had alerted me about a program that NC State offered. She knows I love horses. It's called Equine Scholars Program, where it's basically like a vet school application in itself. You have to write all these essays, you have to get your reference letters, you have to put in all your accomplishments, XYZ, very long. But I was, and it was a last minute thing, so I was not thinking I was gonna get in. I was 1 in 5 students selected out of a lot of students, they mm-hmm. told me, and I was also the only person of color in that group. So in that program, they equip us with tools and experiences and internships for those of us who are interested in equine medicine. And also through that program, we have a secured seat in veterinary school, at their veterinary school, granted that all our prereqs are in and completed successfully. So I've been very blessed in that aspect, because most vet students, they're wondering, am I going to get in? How am I going to get in? And the price of just applying to one school is $200-something. So most, like I said, the chances are very slim of your acceptance under that 2%. And there's also less than 2% of Black veterinarians in the field. So it's even more pressure on us to do well and succeed.
1: So $200 each time you fill out an application.
0: More than $200. So most of it, I was first a look, before I knew I got into this program, I knew the schools that I wanted to apply to mainly. And I prepped my VEMCAS application far in advance because I wanted to be prepared. But for five schools, I think it came to almost like $1,500 just for application. Then schools require supplemental fees. So you have to pay extra fees for them to even consider your application.
1: Oh,
0: then it's more fees if they require you to come to the school and interview. Stuff like that, that you don't think about. So most students, because it's so hard, they have to apply to all of these schools. And some people don't have that. So being accepted into that program and having that, that confirmation that, okay, I've already basically got a seat, even though I was still stressing, my teacher was like, you're basically in, you don't need to be stressed.
1: But how many schools did you apply to?
0: I applied to two, so NC State and Virginia, Maryland. NC State is the number four ranked in the U.S. That was going back and forth between some of the other schools, but number four ranked, and North Carolina is a key state for large animal medicine and equine. It's a hub for equine medicine. So having that connections and having being already in North Carolina, and it's, like I said, the state of what I'm really passionate about, it was a no-brainer. Their facilities is beautiful. Not every vet school is fortunate enough to have a working clinic, clinics. Mm-hmm. And farms on their actual campus. They have to drive half an hour away or go to another school. And their research is phenomenal. They have opportunities to do a doctorate, PhD, and also a vet at the same time. So contemplating that, that'll be in 6 years. We'll see, because I like my research as well. But I also applied to Virginia, Maryland as just a backup, just in case, you know.
1: Right.
0: But and they're, I think, number 11th or 12th ranked. But I knew I wanted to stay in that DMV area. But I made it all the way up into the interview round, and unfortunately, I didn't get in. But, you know, everything happens for a reason, and I got into the school that I
1: So instead of getting into number 11, you got into number 4.
0: Yeah.
1: Praise the Lord.
0: And also with North Carolina State, and people ask me, why do you want to go to a school that's this expensive? But it's actually one of the cheaper options. Most vet schools are even higher than that. So going to the Penn or Cornell, the Ivies of the vet world, is even more of an expense. And in cities. So it's less likely that I would be doing what I want to do. But they also, there, I think it's only 3 or 4 veterinary schools that offer you to change your residency after the first year. So I've calculated all of this, and what about all of this in the process? I have my action plan set. So luckily, it's a long process, but I'll be able to change my residency hopefully after the first year to get in-state tuition and fees. So that's a great aspect, and they really do care about the students as well and are compassionate.
1: Well, you've got a great marketer in your family as well. my marketing expert, Connette,
0: yes.
1: Of Focus Marketing. So that's great. Now, tell us, what is or who has been the greatest influence on leadership so far in your life and why?
0: Well, obviously, I can't go without saying my parents, number one.
1: Mm-hmm.
0: If you know the story of my birth, then my parents were.
1: I remember.
0: So, yeah.
1: So tell the story. Let the other people hear.
0: I don't want to, you know, get too nitty gritty because, you know, it's a sensitive topic for my parents. But they had been trying for a very, very long time to have children. And after some challenges, they got pregnant with me. And my mom was on bed rest, I think,
1: a long time.
0: I think, what, 5 months in Boston? In all that snow and cold weather, and but my parents were dedicated to becoming parents and caring for another human being. And I made it, so I was their miracle baby. I say great return on investment.
1: I agree.
0: But yeah, their story taught me what resilience means. And now that I'm older and I understand everything that they went through, I'm so grateful to them and the support of my family. But I would say even more than just a who, it's just what it's multiple people. It's experiences that have taught me so much. Being able to leave Bermuda and experience another country and meet all of these new people, I feel like I've grown so much as a person. And whether it's been positive or challenging, they've all helped to make me a better person, a more compassionate and servant leader. And it's taught me what kind of leader that I want to be. I want to be able to step out of my comfort zone, be able to build those relationships. I've had the opportunities to attend veterinary conferences and research conferences, and it's made me a more well-rounded leader. And I feel like all of these experiences, that's what I'm saying, it's more of a what rather than who, have allowed me to refine my approach to leadership. And it reminds me, like I mentioned earlier, it's not about the titles or recognition. It's about finding what you're passionate about and making the change in whatever you're passionate in. And remember that we're all human, you know, and it's about helping your fellow man, walking as Jesus walked, and living your life with integrity, and helping those around you grow and succeed as well. So it would be unfair for only me to elevate and not bring my community and village up with me as well. So yeah, and also I'm very critical of myself. Like, I'm always wanting to improve. Even though I may have experienced a setback, but I feel like the best leaders are open to learning, they're open to criticism, they're open to criticism.
1: Wow. Right.
0: They're open to hearing what can I improve on, so that'll make them even better and more influential and impactful leader.
1: Well, if you're just joining us in the Need to Lead this morning, you're listening to Magic 102.7, and we're talking about compassionate leadership and how it creates lasting change. And we're talking with Ms. Nasia Burgess, who is going on to pursue her education in veterinary medicine. So tell us so far, Nasia, what accomplishment are you most proud of at this stage in your life?
0: I wouldn't say it's one.
1: Okay.
0: But I've had to learn how to take a step back. And I'm always a person that wants to do, and never done. I don't like to settle. What's the next thing I can do? But I had to take a step back and actually look. Like, Nasia, you did that. Like, here, you graduated college,
1: summa cum laude,
0: debt-free. Top of my department, I've established incredible connections. I've gotten into the veterinary school of my choice. So I had to really take a step back and, okay, Nasia, you know, celebrate your wins, because that's sometimes hard for me to do. But even it's as simple as this week, I went to a government youth employment think tank event. And it was a somewhat of a networking event as well. And we had to pitch ideas on how we can improve youth unemployment in Bermuda. And I'm very passionate about education reform and the scholarship process in Bermuda. I'm not afraid to say what I have to say, gracefully, of course. And a moment that really resonated with me, and it's happened before as well, but like, I just, you know, I've never really thought much about it. But the other day, it was a younger girl that came up to me, even though I'm not that much older than her, but I feel like I'm very mature for my age. She came up to me and she was like, she's been watching my social media and sees what I do and my accomplishments. And she told me she looked up to me.
1: Nice. So you have to tell us this about the social media so other people can look it up as well. And me and Donna and Shelby.
0: So I have a veterinary page, Dr. Bridges' point of view, as well as my makeup business page, Fresh Looks Artistry. But yeah, it's like I said, I don't think much of it because, you know, I'm about that age and I'm still figuring things out myself. But I was like, you know what, that really stuck with me because it, you know, reminded me that leadership isn't measured by my achievements. It's on neither the titles, but it's sometimes found in those small moments, as simple as someone coming up to me and saying, you're my role model, that, you know, shows that you can inspire someone else to believe in themselves and, you know, be that cause of change. And that interaction definitely showed me that my actions, you know, my work ethic, and how I carry and conduct myself is making an impact and it's being looked at. And even when I don't realize it sometimes, but it also reinforces something that I truly believe in, which is that a ripple can create a wave. That's a saying that I say to the students that I mentor. You don't have to change, you know, thousands of lives overnight, but it's, if you can positively impact one person's life,
1: amen,
0: and they go to inspire another person, that influence becomes far beyond, you know, what you can see. Mm-hmm. It becomes a tsunami.
1: Right.
0: So that's the kind of leader that I want to be. So that one impact goes on to create another impact and another impact, and hopefully collectively we can change some major things in Bermuda, in the world, people's lives.
1: Nasia, there are so many questions that I can have for you. We could talk forever and ever. But I do want to open the lines for anyone who would like to call. 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But the number to call, if you'd like to call in, even to offer her some encouragement, which is what we do on this show, is we uplift others, 297-1027, 297-1027, and overseas, 888-257-9086. This is the Need to Lead, and as we're waiting to see if there's going to be a call, well, we don't have to wait long. Good morning, Magic 102.7, you're on the air.
2: Good morning, Shangri-La. This is Beth Ann Thomas Cooling.
1: Oh, Beth Ann!
2: Hi, my darling. I am here so emotional right now. My mother is Nasia's godmother, if you can remember Cara Thomas.
1: Yes, of course. We had this conversation with Valcario a couple of days ago at North Shore Medical, and I talked about how your father used to push her in the wheel cart every time there was an anniversary, right? Yes.
2: Yes. I just want to encourage and say to Nasia that I'm so proud. I'm very emotional right now.
0: Thank you.
2: I'm friends with, you know, still knowing that her mom, I just talked to her mom and her aunt, Michelle, on Wednesday. And knowing that she's going through with this, and I'm so proud of her, and I encourage her to go on and be, you know, very prayerful and thankful and grateful as she is and has she been raised, and that my mom, my dad would have been so proud of her, and you know she would have definitely had a good relationship with my mom. So you know, as I encourage, I'm happy for her. She doesn't know me like that in her older years. Oh, her older years, because I've been around when she was very young.
1: Right.
2: And I want to just reach out and let her know that I knew that my mom would have been very, very proud of her as her godmother, okay?
1: Thank you,
0: so,
1: Beth Ann.
0: Thank you so much.
1: Thank you.
2: You're so welcome. You're so welcome.
1: God bless. Thank
2: God
1: you.
2: God bless you too. Thank
1: All
2: you
1: right.
2: so much.
1: Thank you. Good morning, Magic 102.7. You're on the air.
3: Yes, good morning.
0: Oh, jeez.
3: And Nasia.
0: Hi, Daddy.
3: Nasia, I'm dead as driving, hands free, so I'm on the safe side. Yeah, it's a pleasure. It's wonderful. I'm driving from seeing Nasia's, one of our cousins that's going through some medical challenges and temper, driving back up to Atlanta to fly home this evening, and I listening to this broadcast is just overwhelming. And I would say to you, Dr. Sharon, in what you're doing, and
0: it cut out.
3: Program, give the opportunity of you to have positive young people, mm-hmm. in your your program, and also if not, listen to your daughter, or the best of always knowing that you were of greatness, you know, because of and doing things that are right, and sometimes going beyond, you know, the norm and thinking outside of the box, and to listen to you, it's overwhelming, but also overwhelming and a blessing that others can listen to, mm-hmm. you know, of your blessings, and your blessings can branch, you know, onto others as well. But love your daughter. And love your cousin. Yeah. And I'll listen to your fan, you know, off air. But I'm driving hands free.
4: Yeah, all right.
0: Now get off that phone and focus on
4: Thank
0: the road.
4: Thank you.
0: Love you, Daddy. See you later.
3: Love you.
1: You know, I have to congratulate your mom and your dad, Sonia and Mackie, for raising such a beautiful daughter inside and out. And you know, your family is always uplifting, not just for you calling in, but Mackie calls in to the show every now and then to acknowledge someone else's accomplishments. Mm-hmm. And a few days ago at my book signing, Uncle Norris, which is your grandfather, yes. was there. And he said, you know, and he had a couple of words to say about mm-hmm. his cousin. But, you know, he's always supported me. And it's not just, you know, people just offering words of encouragement, but it's the small actions that people do. And at his age, he took the time to come out to National Gallery to support me with my book signing. Yeah. You know, and that's how Uncle Norris has been all his life, and how your whole family has been with Juliet and
0: we support Kanette our village,
1: and yes, so. You support. And I just really want to say thank you, and I appreciate all of you. Good morning, Magic 102.7. You're on the air. There's feedback. Sorry.
5: Hello.
1: Radio. Hello. There's feedback. Can you turn off your radio?
5: Yes.
1: Okay.
5: This is Juliet Harris, and I'm
1: Juliet. Oh my!
5: Congratulate Nasir, and honor her another milestone in her career.
0: I want her
5: to know that she is a leader just by doing what she's doing.
1: Mm-hmm. Oh my goodness!
5: Matthew 17 verse 20 it says, "If you have faith as a grain of mustard seed, nothing can be impossible." And you're an example of that. And I'm so proud to know you, and I'm proud to have been able to monitor you under my scrolls that you make towards your achievement. And I know you're going to make it, because we're all looking forward to it, and we need you.
1: Oh, my God. You know,
5: I really do appreciate Shangri-La for having you on, because we need to work with the youth more and more, because they are our future.
0: Yeah.
5: We have many people that can be like Nasir. But we've got to stand and support and nurture them.
1: Amen.
5: So thank you again to your parents, to Shangri-La Durham, and anyone else that's had a say in your progress.
0: Thank you.
5: Congratulations.
1: Thank you so much.
0: Mrs. Harris.
5: Continue to do the best you can do. We need you.
1: Goodbye. Now, Juliet Harris, years ago, we went to a conference in ASCD conference, and Juliet Harris was the speaker. And when I got there, she said, "Oh, Shangri-La, you're just in time. Here, pass out these pamphlets." So I became part of her team. And Juliet, you know, the ASCD conference is still going on. My daughter-in-law spoke in front of 10,000 people last week at one of those conferences. But you, Juliet, have always been one who's tried to make a difference. And I remember when you went into special education at the Department of Education, and the part that you played to try and uplift young people in Bermuda and around the world. So thank you for the contributions that you have made. Good morning, Magic 102.7. You're on the air.
3: Well, good morning to you, cousin, and your guest.
0: Hi, Uncle
1: there's
0: Baba.
1: There's the village. Here comes the village.
3: For the uncle who's got double butt shot. Now, my niece knows what I'm talking about.
1: All right.
3: Well, cousin, she is not only intelligent, she's very beautiful.
1: Well, we know that. I'm looking at her right now. I'm thinking.
3: Well, you have, and in front of you, I have it. Then I'm also letting her know that I still got this double box shotgun to protect her. But also just following up on my niece, who I love so much. Oh. I'm wishing her all the best in the future. And she is very, very talented, and anyone who deals with animals, very, very passionate. So, yes. Again, I said to you, my dear, you continue on, and you've got your back. Remember that.
0: Thank you, Uncle Bubba.
3: Literally, got your back.
1: Yeah. Praise the Lord. Thank you so much.
0: Love you. Grateful for you.
1: Thank you. Unfortunately, the lines have been lighting up, and, you know, I get one, and then I miss one, and then I get one. So if you get an opportunity, you need to call back in a few minutes. But, Nasia, tell us, in what ways do you hope to make a lasting difference through your future career as a veterinarian? I think that's really important that we have your perspective on that this morning.
0: Well, there's a lot of things that I think I want to have a hand in Bermuda, but it's definitely very important to me to inspire the next.
1: Can you remember what you're gonna say?
0: Yeah.
1: Okay, we'll take the call. Good morning, Magic 102.7. You're on the air.
6: Good morning, Dr. Shandu.
1: Good morning.
6: The young lady, I wish you all the best. I just want to ask the question: if one wanted to contact her, does she have a number?
0: I do.
6: A local number.
0: I do. It is 519-4411. That's my WhatsApp Bermuda number.
6: 519-4411. Thank you so much. Have a great day.
0: Thank you.
1: Thank you.
6: Bye.
0: Have
6: Bye-bye.
0: A good one. Bye-bye.
6: Bye.
1: Okay. Do you remember the question?
0: One more time.
1: Okay. In what ways do you hope to make a lasting difference through your future career as a veterinarian? You want to inspire the next generation.
0: Yeah, like it's imperative for me to inspire the next generation to pursue their passions, and even more imperative now to return home to Bermuda and invest in Bermuda, which I feel a lot of students are forgetting that somewhat, but also maybe because they're not feeling supported to do that, but that's a whole nother topic.
1: Right.
0: But it's also key for me in the veterinary field to improve the animal welfare in Bermuda. I think legislation here has not, it hasn't been updated in so long. Animal legislature, and also the giving students more opportunity, veterinary students and STEM students, whatever you may study, that more hands-on opportunity. Here in Bermuda, we're struggling right now, at least in my field, for Bermudian students to get that hands-on experience. And for me, students who need to work to pay for school, or who aren't as fortunate, we have to work, we have to hustle. So balancing getting that hands-on experience, but also receiving income, and now we're not feeling supported, so we have to go to stay in other countries or stuff like that. So now that's going to discourage students from coming back home. So trying to find avenues for students to feel supported, and once I do come out of the flip side and graduate and return, giving that same opportunity to students. I'm also very passionate about conservation efforts. I'm working at the aquarium right now through workforce development, summer program, and it's opened my eyes up to how much we're doing in Bermuda and how much they actually care and how much still more needs to be done.
1: So are you working with Linda Parker?
0: No. I'm working with Roma Hayward, Ian Walker. I'm working in the marine operations section and quarantine and their veterinary side of things.
1: Okay.
0: But like I said, shaping those policies in Bermuda, as we mentioned, Bermuda is very expensive.
1: Yes.
0: Especially in the veterinary field, there's no animal insurance, pet insurance here. I think prior to 2003 was when it was last introduced, and that has failed soon after. But now it's how many years later, and efforts need to be put in place so that our citizens can feel supported, the animals can get the best care, and now there's too many to name options out there that we can incorporate. Bermuda is the insurance business hub, and we have to look at ways to implement that. So that's something that I want to do. The entrepreneurial spirit has been ingrained in me. My father is an entrepreneur. My family members are entrepreneurs. So following in their path as well. So I want to establish my own veterinary clinics one day, and hopefully for them to be affordable veterinary clinics, especially for, you know, it's a lot of Bermudians that can't afford to have animals, but, you know, it's human nature to want to care for animals and feel that love for animals. So we still have to provide means for them to seek care as well.
1: Because animals help us to care for ourselves.
0: Yes, I was just about to say that. As elderly people now, you know,
1: especially people who are living alone, and they, if they have an animal, they can feel, you know, the love and the support. They can feel that there's somebody or some, I can't call an animal a person, but it almost feels like a person.
0: My dog is my brother.
1: Yes.
0: Yeah, it's just as much of a people business as it is an animal business, is what I say. So it's integrated. One helps the other. And as my job as a veterinarian, I help the animal and also the client as well, and the owner.
1: So Bermuda, I hope you're listening. We're talking about the importance of support of our young people. The finances are challenging sometimes for them to meet their goals, and if there's some way, if you hear of ways in the community that you can assist, please find it in your heart to assist. There have been, we shared, Sherry J shared on Glenn's at 22nd anniversary how people came together and helped when someone else was in need. But when we hear of our young people and people that are having initiatives to help support young people, I hope that you'll get involved. And Nasia, what message would you share with young people who may be afraid to pursue big dreams?
0: I would start off by saying something that I recently spoke at. I was a guest speaker at Whitney's graduation. And the topic of my speech was that your dreams are valid, and even when they seem impossible. But ultimately, that dreams are easy, but success is expensive. So it requires you to sacrifice. It requires consistency, and it requires your resilience. That drive to, you know, I'm gonna accomplish my dreams no matter what. That delusion that Queen Latifah spoke about at my graduation, to an unwavering faith of, you know, I'm gonna pursue what I wanna pursue. Personally, professionally, whatever it may be, and don't let the fear of what others, people's expectations or what they say limit your potential. Potential is endless. Like I said, it's just about the effort that you put into that potential. And I've something I've had to learn myself is it's okay to ask for help. Like I mentioned, I'm a very driven and dependent person, so that sometimes has made it hard for me to speak up for myself when it comes to mentally, personally, and especially within the last year. Well, really the last 4 years, I lost my grandmother, I lost my aunt, I lost my great aunt, I lost my godmother, and I recently lost my cousin, who was like a sister to me. So I had to take a step back. I'm like, okay, I need to feed myself. And I need to ask for help and get help. So I started therapy, counseling services away. And that's important to take care of ourselves. So if any students and young people are listening out there, you are number one. If you are not fed, no one else can be fed. If your cup is not full, you cannot pour into other people. And that's the most effective thing in becoming a leader. You have to be full in order to be a positive effect of change. And then for those who are faithful, as I am, you know, I try to follow word and my faith. But yeah, just stay faithful, keep showing up, remember God's plan, even though, well, God has a plan for you, even though sometimes you may question what's going on, or it may be cloudy sometimes, but everything will work out how it's supposed to, even though sometimes it may be a maze and a rat race.
1: Right.
0: But at some point, everything would clear up. And remember that progress is one step at a time. You don't have to race to the finish line right away, but you know, sometimes it takes baby steps to get to your end goal. So yeah, and also for any young people, hopefully there are some listening. I mentor students. I'm always a listening ear, so feel free to reach out to me on my social medias, my number. Like I mentioned, Dr. Bridges Point of View, Fresh Looks Artistry. I love helping the youth and giving them some tidbits, even outside of veterinary medicine. That's also what people don't realize. I work with Bermuda's Love, so I'm on their health board. I also do, I'm interested in joining their education board, because it's a product of the public school system.
1: Mm-hmm.
0: I'm very passionate about that. It's all about what you get out of it, and your drive. So it's a lot of stuff that I want when I return to Bermuda. Even now, it's some things in the works that I'm not going to speak about yet. But I'm on a couple of boards for some things. And I have a business idea that I'm working on as well, for helping the future leaders of Bermuda to obtain and attend schools of their choice and feel supported. As I mentioned, that's a whole nother topic, but yeah.
1: Nasia, it has been wonderful having you today. And as we close today's discussion, we want to thank you for sharing with us, even at such a young age, sharing with us that one person with a vision, mm-hmm. with faith and determination and compassion can begin creating lasting change. Nasia, your journey reminds us that leadership begins wherever there is a heart that is willing to serve. And perhaps someone listening today is realizing that their own journey can begin right now, not only through service to others, but through a relationship with my God, with Jesus Christ. I can tell you that it is a wonderful relationship. And if this is you, I invite you to pray this simple prayer with me right now. Lord Jesus, I am a sinner seeking forgiveness. I believe that you are the Son of the living God. I believe that. Come into my heart today, right now. Guide my steps and help me to serve others for your glory. It is in Jesus' name that I pray. Amen. And if you've prayed that prayer sincerely, I welcome you into the family of God. And so today I want to especially thank Nasia Burgess for sharing her inspiring journey, her vision, her heart for service. Mm-hmm. And we pray God's continued blessings upon her life and her future career. Mm-hmm. Dear God, our Heavenly Father, we come right now bringing your daughter before you, Nasia Burgess. You know her by name. You knew her before mm-hmm. she was born. You knew the plan that you had for her, dear God. And we ask that you execute in excellence. We ask that anyone under the sound of my voice that understands the need to help others, that they will step up to the plate and do what they can for your glory, because it is you that deserves all the glory, all the honor. And we bring Nasia today, as we said, and we lift her up with you, and we ask the listening public to also keep her in your prayers, keep her under your care and in your guidance. And thank you for this opportunity that she has had to come today to share with us, mm-hmm. to inspire other young people, because people do as people mm-hmm. see. We thank you, Jesus. We honor you. We glorify you. It is in Jesus' name that we pray today. Amen. Amen. To our listeners, I just want to thank everybody for joining us on The Need to Lead. And Nasia, I'm going to give you the last word. So, yes?
0: I just want to share one verse that, you know, resonates with me and guides me. But it is Matthew 5 verse 6. Let your light shine before others,
1: mm-hmm.
0: that they may see your good deeds and glorify your Father in heaven. And I hope my life does just that in my experiences. That, you know, it proves it's shining that light. Oh, well, a light that points others not only towards, you know, their own purpose, but also ultimately towards God. That's the end goal, right? So, yeah, that's what I strive to do. But I just want to say again, thank you so much, Aunt Chan. Thank you for everybody listening. Thank you to my wonderful family. You know, we have really rallied each other and, you know, supported each other, but even more so very recently, as we know. Thank you to my parents. I would not be here without you and your dedication, and I'm so grateful for you and blessed to have you as my parents.
1: Oh, that is just so wonderful.
0: Yeah, my role models, my guidance. Yeah, I'm so grateful to have the family that I do.
1: So, praise the Lord. Praise the Lord. And I'm so glad that you came this morning. Thank you for giving up your time. We're going to keep track of you. We're going to keep you in our prayers. Yes. And hopefully you'll come back again and share some other good news with us.
0: Yes.
1: But to the listening audience, until next time, remember, leadership is about lifting others up. And so when you have the opportunity to do that, know that you're serving God. Put Him first. Then lead as Nasia has led, with compassion, and never underestimate the difference one life can make. It is up to us to live to make a difference.
0: Amen.
1: Amen. God bless you. Have a wonderful week with a wonderful God. And remember to lead with
0: compassion.
1: Amen. Thank you. God bless you.
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1: Easy, sweetie, I know it's nice to meet me. 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
1: I've heard people say that too much of anything is not good for you, baby. 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
1: Wow! We're gonna do this quick. 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

0: Ladies and gentlemen, it's about that time. We unfortunately have to take a quick break tonight, but we'll be back in 5, 4, 3, 2, 1.
1: 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I had Twitter fingers when I pulled up on him, said he got hacked. 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
1: Wow! We're gonna do this quick. Come on, we gotta roll through this.

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